0: This guy is about to throw the world's biggest paper airplane off a cliff. 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

0: 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You stay at home. 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Would you like that?
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3: 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Your longest trip was 100. Now that would take months, not weeks. You can't...
2: 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Many of you don't know slavery firsthand. You were born free.
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4: 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One got caught and confessed. 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
4: Seeing as it's been discovered,
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2: Hi there and welcome to the Chicago Heat as Team America USA host Germany in this World Cup friendly, as the teams try and put some things into place before the real game start. 2 minutes into this and Kimmich is standing over the ball, whips it into the middle and straight from the Champions League final. Havertz, 1-2 as you like it. He's...
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2: 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That is quite the strike from the left back. But Germany were not done there. They're looking to come forward. This is feeding into the second half now. There were plenty of changes made. Havertz turns provider, Sané. He struck that into the far corner, casually as you like. Don't think he hit full force, but the ball finds its way past the goalkeeper and into that far corner. There's not much that Fraser could have really done there, but Zane repaying the faith of Nagelsmann and getting his name on the score sheet, and it's the decisive goal so far. Germany coming forward onto the edge of the box. It's struck, and no, it's gone past that far post. What a return that could have been. He's just come on, Amiri, and he could have got a goal to his name as well. Coming forward here, Team USA on this left-hand side, drift inside, Aronson, the Leeds man. It's saved by Baumann, pushed away for corner kick. The last real effort in this game is Aronson bearing down on goal, struck with such venom and force. But Germany find themselves off to a winning start with plenty to work on and good exposure to the conditions. Ciao, ciao.
4: He's already perspiring, going through the ringer. And Ancelotti looks like he's going to a wedding, doesn't he? Complete with his traditional three-piece suit, the waistcoat on there as well. Here is Vinny Jr.
3: ብራዚል ኣብ ሕብራት መንግስታት ኣሜሪካ ንጻር ግብፂ ዘካየድቶ ፆታ 2-1 ተዓዊታ። ኣብ ናይ ቅድሚ ዕረፍቲ ፆታ ብራዚል ኣብ 7 ዶ ካብ ጎማረሽ ብዝረኸብታ ሸቶ ቀዲማ መሪሕነት ክትሕዝን ከላ፣ ግብፂ ኣብ መበል 11 ዶ ካብ ሙስጦፋ ዚኮ ብዝረኸብታ ሸቶ ተመዓራርያ ንዕረፍቲ ምሪሓ። ድሕሪ ዕረፍቲ ኣብ ዝቐፀለ ፆታ 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
5: Shabir, the goalkeeper, plays it into the midfield. Have no idea what Lachine is doing in that position. You cannot. He has a look. He delays the ball, looks over his shoulder. And it doesn't matter what team you're playing against. You cannot allow yourself that much time on the ball. He's turning. Guimaraes comes in with the press, does really well. Great composure to be able to put it in the back of the net as well. But that's a gift. One thing that really intrigued me about this Brazil team is the midfield three. You're looking at Paquetá, Guimaraes and Casemiro, who has had an unbelievable season with Manchester United, 34 years old. A lot of people have spoken about him and, you know, would he be able to keep up to the tempo of the Premier League, and he's been one of Manchester United's best players this season.
4: Well, Marquinhos sells his goalkeeper short. Has he gifted an equaliser to Egypt? Yes, he has. Well, this is the night when the players are getting the mistakes out of the way. And a massive goal for Zico. On his second appearance for Egypt and his second goal.
5: Wow, back-to-back games for Zico, coming off the back of scoring that goal against Russia last week. And you're right, Rob, it's about these uncharacteristic mistakes from both teams. In this position here, Marquinhos does not usually play that ball back in that position, underhits it completely. We all make mistakes, but both teams have made really poor errors and have given away and gifted the team. Zico still has a lot to do in this position. Alisson does his best, but I think he puts it in that window, Zico.
4: They have a point to prove to the wily old Italian. I'm sure he knows at least eight of his starting 11. The club places up for grabs. Here is Rafinha, little drop of the shoulder, takes it back. And Brazil get the second. Fantastically finished by Luis Enrique.

0: Well, that is Brazil at their best. That is what they are capable of doing. Can they harness it for the next month or so?
1: I spoke about this young player, just 19 years old. It was a lovely play from Rafinha. Look at this touch. Give and go. And Endrick puts it in the back of the net. What a finish. But this is all about the press. But look at this little touch here from Rafinha. Give and go. Potentially, you know, he started in the previous game. Has been very, very good. I know a lot of the Brazilians really like him because he presses really well. And he's also good 1v1 situations. But it's a good problem for Carlo Ancelotti to have.
0: Well, the referee draws to a close. The final rehearsal for Brazil and Egypt. It's Carlo Ancelotti who's the more satisfied of the two coaches. He's dug very deep into his pool of players and he very much likes what he sees. The match winner ultimately is the teenager Endrick. Useful for Egypt to go Mo Salah out there on the field of play. He can inspire Egypt in the second half and put themselves back into the game after Brazil had taken the lead after 7 minutes of the match.
2: Portugal con abrir el marcador, buena pelota en el área. El guante extraordinario por parte de Lourenço Vigno. Cuando parecía que Portugal podía abrir el marcador, cerca estuvo Rubén Díaz. 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
2: Portugal y la amenaza. A ver con Gonzalo Guedes. Toca para el centro. ¡Bruno!

A warm welcome and a thank you for joining us on RTV English News broadcast, dear viewers. It's now exactly 10:30 p.m. Asmara time, and we are ready for a domestic and international report for June 8, 2026. Reporting live from our headquarters in Asmara and inviting you to stay with us is Heaven Yohannes, your news anchor for this session. Let's begin with the top stories. Warm welcome, according to President Isaias Afwerki in Egypt. Haggaz Agricultural and Technical School graduates 126 students. E3 leaders support direct Ukraine-Russia dialogue and call for ceasefire. And the European Union approves sanctions on Iranian targets. Welcome again. In today's domestic news, President Isaias Afwerki and his host, Egyptian President Abdel Fattah el-Sisi, held extensive talks in Cairo today on bilateral, regional and international issues of mutual importance. The two leaders agreed to deepen and elevate the historical and brotherly ties of friendship and cooperation that exist between the two countries to a higher level. In this respect, President Isaias Afwerki and President Abdel Fattah el-Sisi agreed on the launching of concrete programs in the sectors of marine resources, development of port infrastructure and maritime transport within the overall economic, political and diplomatic frameworks and agreements reached in the past. The two leaders also discussed in greater detail the economic, political, diplomatic and security dimensions of developments and trends in the Red Sea, the Middle East, the Horn of Africa and other international matters of mutual interest. The meeting was attended by Mr. Osman Saleh, Minister of Foreign Affairs, and Mr. Aman Abdelwasser, Chargé d'Affaires at the Eritrean Embassy in Egypt, as well as Dr. Badil Abdellati, Minister of Foreign Affairs of Egypt. Foreign Minister Osman Saleh and his Egyptian counterpart, Dr. Badil Abdellati, subsequently discussed the implementation details of the agendas outlined in the extensive consultations between the two heads of state. In another news, Haggaz Agricultural and Technical School has graduated 126 students, including 45 female students in certificate program. The graduates were provided 2 years of theoretical and practical education. At the graduation event on June 6, Mr. Melaka Burhana, director of Haggaz Agricultural and Technical School, said that 34 students graduated in animal science, 34 in plant science, 23 in agromechanics, and 35 in soil and water conservation and irrigation farming. Mr. Melaka also called on the graduates to play their due part in transforming the traditional farming system into a modern and technology-based one in their places of assignment, using the knowledge they have gained. Congratulating the graduates, Mr. Tesfay Suyum, Director General of Technical and Vocational Education at the Ministry of Education, called on the graduates to develop their knowledge through continuous work and research and contribute their part to the National Development Program. A representative of the graduates on his part expressed conviction to practically repay the people and government who provided them with free educational opportunity and commended the school for the effort exerted to enable them to become disciplined and self-confident. Mr. Idris Mohammed Hamid, administrator of Haggaz Sabzon, on his part, called on the graduates to live up to the expectations of the people and government who provided them with the educational opportunity and contribute their part to the development of the agricultural sector in the country. Haggaz Agricultural and Technical School, established in 1999, has so far graduated 3,060 students, including 1,141 female students. Do stay tuned, dear viewers, for we'll be back with international news after the short break. Welcome back. In our international report, the leaders of Britain, France and Germany, collectively known as the E3, voiced to support for direct dialogue between Ukraine and Russia, aimed at achieving a ceasefire and advancing peace negotiations,
following talks with the Ukrainian President Volodymyr Zelensky. British Prime Minister Keir Starmer, French President Emmanuel Macron and German Chancellor Friedrich Merz issued a joint statement with Zelensky after the meeting, saying they backed direct Ukraine-Russia talks with the active participation of the United States and Europe. The four leaders called for an immediate and complete ceasefire, saying the current line of contact should serve as the starting point for negotiations. According to their statement, Europe should play an important role in the peace process, with relevant efforts conducted in close coordination with Ukraine, European partners and the United States. The leaders also discussed post-ceasefire security arrangements for Ukraine. The statement said European security interests should be safeguarded in any agreement and noted that matters relating to the European Union and NATO would require the consent of their respective members. Moving on, the European Union approved sanctions against Iranian individuals and entities over allegations of disrupting maritime traffic through the Strait of Hormuz, EU Foreign Policy Chief Khaja Khalis said today. The Foreign Policy Chief made the announcement at a press conference following an informal meeting of EU defense ministers in Cyprus. She said freedom of navigation is facing increasing pressure globally, particularly in the Strait of Hormuz, where Iranian actions and drone activity have allegedly posed risks to commercial shipping. EU ministers considered such actions unacceptable, she added. According to the foreign policy chief, the decision marks the first time the EU has activated its new sanctions regime aimed at safeguarding freedom of navigation. She said the bloc would not hesitate to use the mechanism again if necessary. With this, we conclude our domestic and international report for this session. Dear viewers, now the top stories once more. Warm welcome accorded to President Isaias Afwerki in Egypt. Haggaz Agricultural and Technical School graduates 126 students. In our international, E3 leaders support direct Ukraine-Russia dialogue and call for ceasefire.

0: Hello once again, dear viewers. You're watching Airy TV. Welcome to this special edition of Open Mic. My floor is shared today with none other than Nandi Mandela. She is the great-granddaughter of the great Madiba Nelson Mandela. She is a businesswoman, public speaker, and a champion for women's empowerment, entrepreneurship, and African economic development. Alongside other members of the Mandela family, she actively works to ensure that core values of social justice, reconciliation, unity, championed by Mandela, are passed down to younger generations. Welcome to our program.
1: Thank you.
0: Miss Mandela, I want to talk on the diplomatic and bilateral relations issues first and foremost. So during your visit, you've held high-level discussions with His Excellency President Isaias Afwerki and various government ministries. What were the core focus areas of these exchanges, and how do you envision the future of economic partnership between South Africa and Eritrea?
1: Okay. Now, thank you very much for that question. I had an amazing time during my visit to the state of Eritrea. I had the greatest honor and the privilege to meet Your Excellency, the President of the country, and we had an amazing meeting. The President is very, very passionate about nation building, about African countries finding ways to work together so that the mission of our forefathers can be accomplished. There's a lot that our forefathers have done to create a legacy, and now the challenge is for us, the next generations, to take that legacy forward. Primarily to ensure that our countries that have been endowed by natural resources, and yet those natural resources don't benefit the citizens of each country. And therefore the President made a specific request that we should do bilateral relations that could help us to start ensuring that the local residents are the primary beneficiaries of the resources. He also says that Africa is a continent, and each of the countries in the continent have these amazing resources, and he is keen to see the partnerships being equal partnerships. He believes that we should share, but not from a point of subserviency, but from a point of being equal partners. And he gave a specific request to say, let's carry forward the legacy of Nelson Mandela, and as a descendant of such a great man, he feels that with that legacy and the relationships that we can start harnessing between our two countries, we can be able to achieve greater vision that up to today we've not been able to achieve, that is the economic liberation of the people of both countries.

0: We have a very similar background. We fought for our self-determination, for our independence. Your country celebrated 35 years of your independence about 13 days ago when you had a national celebration. And South Africa is trailing shortly behind you in terms of the years. So 35 years for the state of Eritrea, 32 years for South Africa. So we are peers. So there is a lot of value for the two countries to operate as peers that could help to enhance all the programs that we're doing to enhance specifically the economic development of our two countries. We've achieved the political independence, but we're a long way away from ensuring that the benefits and the natural resources that each of our countries have can start enhancing their lives of the citizens economically for both countries, and then we can spread it to the rest of the continent.
1: Okay, Ms. Mandela, now I want to ask on questions pertaining to sustainable community development. With your extensive 30-year background in town planning, housing, construction and development consulting, you bring a unique perspective to community building. Based on your meeting with Eritrean officials, what potential do you see for Eritrea, shared knowledge between Eritrea and South Africa regarding sustainable infrastructure?
0: It's quite amazing because, again, our two countries are very similar in age, and the commitment to empower our people is palpable. I shared with the ministries the type of work that in South Africa that we do in terms of black people, specifically African people in our country, have been excluded in certain fields, engineering fields, construction field, accountants, and so many other industries. And with the new dispensation now, my country, is very specific about redressing the imbalances of the past. So there are policies in place that are targeting reversing those disparities and closing the gap. And they have specific programs that they have started and are being implemented for each of the industries. If you have a government contract, you will be required in your contract to set aside 30% of the value of the product for developing entrepreneurs in your field. South Africa has a grading system of having grade one. I'm just going to speak specifically about road construction, and similar to housing construction or any other government project that you get. So you have a 30% that is set aside for developing entrepreneurs. So we have a grading system that starts from grade one of construction, whether it's civil construction, whether it's structural construction and housing and other government products, projects, I meant. So you need to make sure that when you get a contract, first you do a skills audit to find out where are the gaps. And part of the requirement of a contract is to ensure that by the time the project finishes, there has been skills that have been enhanced in that community. The second level is to ensure that the company that you get to get in service training in your project, if they started as grade one, by the time you finish in 5 years, they should have graduated from grade two and grade three. So each one of those grades have a specific value of the contract, the type of work that they're supposed to do. And when the contractor finishes three of those similar type of contracts, then they graduate to the next level. And the government is also specific to say, you are going to be spending 3 days on site and 2 days in the classroom so that you can manage your books and be able to ensure that you are profitable. Okay, so that's just one layer. And then the second layer is the same company will set aside 8% of the job opportunities on the project for the local communities that are surrounding the project. So there is a systematic way of ensuring that we do the mapping of the area before the project starts. We consult with the local leadership because they know their challenges in their communities much better than consultants that are coming from another neighborhood. So we interact with local leaders to

0: ensure that we don't assist them with projects that they don't need, but they also try to make sure that they hit the finger pulse of the community by addressing those issues. So jobs are made available to people that are closest to the project. And of course, people from outside the 5 kilometer radius, the 10 kilometer radius, also benefit, but the majority of the people that are employed on the project need to come from the surrounding communities. And then the third level is the government, it's actually four. Third level is for the government, again, to interact with the local leaders and find what kind of social development programs they can do for each community. And currently now, those projects have started. We are building a computer center from one of the schools. We are upgrading a clinic in one of the areas. We also upgrading a hall that, you know, the community had, it's dilapidated, and now they want to make sure that they have a decent structure, and linked to that is a preschool. So there's a lot of work that is going on right now as we speak to make sure that by the time the project finishes, then we can actually see visible change in those communities. And in my interaction with the ministers, we've learned that the education department is doing amazing work. There are students that have been, including the Department of Justice, they have sent students from Asmara and throughout the country to universities in South Africa, specifically UNISA, so that they can enhance their skills. They have a very intense training program within the city. We also visited the National Women's Organization, where they have training centers throughout the country and in the diaspora. So those are some of the lessons we can take along with us. What I like particularly about the education training system is the fact that from grade 1 to grade 11, you go to a community where you will learn, you bring all the different language groups together, all the different language groups, religious groups, and you actually have those children in one community. I think it's called Wasa. Yes, and then that builds patriotism, nation building, social cohesion, and so you have these young people in one space for a period of a year, and you not only train them, there's also the national training system where they actually have to serve their country. So it's an amazing system of grooming the next generation to have a sense of pride in self, sense of pride in the nation, social cohesion, so that those young kids can have friends, different languages, then we get to interact with people and learn more than just one language. So I just think that program is phenomenal. I've noticed also with the Department of Justice that young people are being groomed to take leadership positions. So there's a lot of young people in the organization that are holding director positions. And that is showing confidence in the youth of the country. And I'm a firm believer that in any country, if you don't look after your young ones and the next generation, you are shooting yourself in the foot, because they're supposed to carry the baton to the next level and refine all the foundation that has been created by the forefathers, us as their parents, and therefore our grandchildren will be able to take that mantle forward. So it's very exciting. There's a lot of possibilities to do exchange, because your country has strength in other areas and we have strength in other areas. And when you converge those two experiences, like sharing best practice as peers, then we can actually build a stronger Africa and a stronger country through our bilateral relations.
1: Ms. Mandela, in the same line, you've also visited various agricultural sites. I want you to tell me about your experiences there and the general impressions you may have.
0: No, the people of Eritrea are just amazing. Firstly, they're warm, they are kind, they are very patriotic. I've just been here for a week, and I

0: see the camaraderie, you know, with people that I engage with. They're very welcoming. I mean, the reception that I have received are somewhat very overwhelmed because this was my first visit to a beautiful country, my first visit to this part of the world. I've been to England, I've been to Belgium, I've been to UAE, but I've never been to this part of the world. So it was an eye-opener for me. The projects that I visited today are mind-blowing, okay? I've seen some of the dams, a few, because I believe that there's hundreds of dams around the country. And I think that is phenomenal because that is an investment into the future. Water is life, and if you don't have water, you can't plant, you can't nurture your crops, you can't survive without water as a human being. And we went to this beautiful dam, which actually has a beautiful sculpture of the soldiers that started the revolution. There is no more powerful symbolism of that to say, this is where we started, this is not where we're gonna end, but we are gonna be building our own infrastructure. I'm completely blown away by the extent of that dam that we visited because they were built with the resources of this country. It's really, really tragic that we don't get to hear about this, and my visit to your beautiful country and the beautiful city of Asmara has been an eye-opener. It just shows what we can do when you actually are focused on our vision, focused on nation building, and most importantly, focus on serving the citizens of our country. As if that was not enough mind-blowing experience, we went to the dairy farm that is close by, where they have about 15,000 cattle, you know, and they're breeding them. Most of them are milk cows, and we went to each shed to watch them being fed, professionally run facility, and with people that are truly, truly committed. And how the water reticulation is working from the dam to the reservoirs that has about a million liters of water to serve the surrounding communities is just unbelievable. Again, self-funded, which I think is the right message to the continent to say, let's stop relying on foreign funding, let's focus on not aid, but trade. So that's the message that came true over and over again to my different interactions with the various ministries. There is a wealth of things that I have learned, and I'm eager to share that with my friends and business partners when I go home to see whether we can harness the relationship that has been started and maybe start it from simple to complex. And I've met maybe about seven ministries, and I don't think it's gonna be possible to do seven all at one go. So we need to find a way to where we start. And the president has given us a specific request to say, develop a concept paper, and then we can take it from there. Once we've developed that concept paper, we share it with the people that we have met, including going up to the presidency. We've met with the Minister of Foreign Affairs, so he was highlighting some of the challenges your country has, some of the relationship that you have with your neighbors, and the fact that the state of Eritrea is a peaceful nation. I've witnessed that with the people that we've interacted with, and just being an observer of just looking around, driving through your beautiful city of Asmara, every second person is on a bicycle, which is an amazing way of taking care of your own health. And I haven't seen people that are overweight in this country, you know, maybe I'm still to see them, but predominantly people are looking after their health and making sure that they stay healthy. I think two mornings ago, we were sitting at breakfast with the ambassador, and we noticed this young man with a cute little girl, about maybe 5 or 6, having breakfast. And the ambassador approached the gentleman to say, are you visiting? And then, yeah, and you are saying that I'm from the diaspora and I make it a point to come back to Asmara so that my daughter can link up with the citizens. And I want to make sure that we come before the peak season, because the tendency of the diaspora is to hang around together. But he's specific and intentional about making sure her daughter not just come home and understand her heritage, her roots, her culture, but interact with the locals, so that on some day he can feel comfortable to leave her daughter and engage in community interaction and be able to hold her own in her own historical home, his own culture, her own heritage. And I have not seen anything that is more patriotic than that, to make sure that even though he lives in Germany, but he makes it a point that every year he comes with a daughter so that he can assimilate in the culture of his birth and his history. So that is just amazing patriotism. And I think us from South Africa, we can learn so much from that.
1: All right, Ms. Mandela, yesterday I have attended the lecture you have organized at the National Confederation of Eritrean Workers Hall here in Asmara. And an important question was raised there concerning empowering women in leadership. And I want you to tell me more on that as a strong global advocate for breaking down barriers for women in business and governance. How did your conversations touch upon women's roles in the nation's progress, and what strategies can both countries share to thrust more women into leadership?
0: That's very important. We met with the National Women's Organization yesterday, and they showed us the work that the women of these countries have done. And what I like about the programs under training and education for the country is that they specifically target women to be trained in fields that women are not normally exposed to. I saw a woman which was very, very striking for me, writing exams after giving birth. So being pregnant doesn't mean that you need to forget about your future and how you can enhance your capability of empowering yourself, okay? Secondly, women globally constitute more than 50% of the population. So if you leave 50% of that population behind, it becomes a problem, because you're leaving a big chunk of the population to contribute to economic development of that country. And the programs that have been run here are just amazing. You know, I saw, even in the Department of Justice, you know, you've got young people that are, you know, analyzing the justice system and trying to fuse it with their indigenous learning systems, because tendency is to focus on the judicial systems of foreign nationals and forgetting that for centuries we've actually had our own indigenous learning systems, the just application of justice. And if you make a comparison between the classical justice jurisprudence that is used by the developed countries, is distinctively different from how it was administered by our own forefathers. So what I like about what the Department of Justice is doing is to infuse that, to make sure that we take the best of our cultural heritage in terms of application of justice, as well as the best of what we can learn from the established jurisprudence that is foreign to our country. Women emancipation is very, very critical. As an advocate of ensuring that we see women in powerful positions, and I think us that are in senior positions of our country, of our companies, must make sure that we identify youth, which are so happening with the interactions that I've had with the various ministers, ensuring that you give them areas of responsibility and you groom them to be better leaders of tomorrow. You can choose some of these young people and mentor them. And even for yourselves as senior executives, we need to create sister circles where we can be brutally honest with each other that you're messing up, you're doing well, how you can improve, you're messing up,

0: How can you correct? And that's how we grow. And I'm happy to say that I also have my sister circle of women. We have a breakfast meeting at 6:30 every morning for about an hour, sometimes an hour and a half, where we go through the projects that we are doing and help each other to grow. So there's a lot of learning from each other in how we can enhance the leadership of women, because they say you give a woman an opportunity, you feed a woman, you feed a nation. So embracing women into leadership position is not negotiable, but is an economic imperative.
1: Ms. Mandela, on preserving the Mandela legacy, which is the highlight of my questions for this evening, we are talking about the great Madiba, Nelson Mandela, and he has always emphasized that collaborative projects have the unique power to unite people across regional divides. In what ways do you see your visit to Asmara serving as a bridge to deepen cultural exchange and foster a stronger, unified Pan-African narrative?
0: I love that because most people, when they talk about democracy, it is based on Western principles. And I think when we actually have a concerted effort to promote African focus in how we run our institution, could be the breakthrough that we've always been looking. Many countries, including our country, has the best constitution, but what is important is whether that translates into changing the lives of the people on an economic level. So the legacy of my grandfather, even during the time that he was called the Black Pimpernel and underground, he sought the assistance of the people throughout the continent, north, south, east, west, and we haven't done enough of that in this generation. So the visit could be the beginning of enhancing that. Of course, we have institutions in place that are supposed to be harnessing that, but the disappointing thing on the ground is the fact that we haven't seen the translation of the Pan-Africanist vision being manifested in changing the lives of the people economically. It's one thing to have political freedom, it's another to have economic freedom, and that we haven't seen yet. And His Excellency the President was very, very emphatic on that, and the role that my grandfather played in uniting the different parts of the continent to say there is absolutely no reason why we're not working together. We're constantly looking for assistance from foreign people, and yet we have not even begun to harness the potential and the commitment to the continent that could actually take us to not just one level, to multiple levels above. And that is the responsibility that we have. And as a grandchild of Nelson Mandela, it's a lofty commitment, but I need to also ensure that the legacy of Nelson Mandela continues, and I'll do my bit to ensure that. I'm a very big advocate on community development, and we haven't seen much of that happening in the rural areas. So for me, my passion is to go back to the rural areas and see how we can assist the people that are in abject poverty to overcome that. And the projects that I've visited today, which I was very persistent to say, can I just see what your country has done? There are a lot of lessons, and of course the scale is just at a very big magnitude, but I'm sure we can start small and start building from that very simple base to something that is complex, and that will most importantly transform the lives on the ground.
1: Ms. Mandela, any messages you'd like to share with Eritrea and with Eritreans as you are leaving the country after a week-long stay here in Eritrea?
0: I was saying to, we had dinner last night, and I was saying to the minister that were hosting me, the Minister of Foreign Affairs, and we had the Minister of Justice, the Minister of Education. I'm not sure who else was there, but very senior government officials were present, and we had senior members of society. And I was also just blown away by the humility of your leaders, including the president, because he's done phenomenal work. I was blown away when I learned that he is the engineer. I didn't know he was an engineer by profession. He is the engineer that actually prepared the design of the dam that you went to see today. And the programs that have been shared with me from each of the ministry blew me completely away. And it's really, really sad that before I visited here, I did not understand how empowering the programs that your different ministries, being led by a leader that is a Pan-Africanist, to say, let's build our base and make sure that we have a formidable citizens that could take the vision of the Pan-Africanist forward. So I feel that the Eritreans are very humble. They don't, and I don't think it's a good thing to brag, you know, but they don't recognize how the amazing work that they have done that many of us can learn from. And I think that this is amazing achievement, and many of us can learn, you know, from other parts of the world. If you've done such an amazing job, you stand on top of the mountain and tell everyone, and I don't see that in your wonderful country. And I think it permeates from the top down, because people are more interested on delivering on the promise instead of doing things for themselves. I see a lot of selflessness in your leadership. I see a lot of compatriotism from the ordinary citizen. We've been meeting with young people that I think are part of a soccer team that is currently playing international football. And you can see that they are committed and are excited about the work that they're doing. So there's a lot of pride and in patriotism and how they want to see their specific role, individual role, in changing the world, their world, for the better. So I'm just saying congratulations to all Eritreans. Because they are an example for many of us, in the sense that it's not about the individual, but it's about building the nation, building their communities, and living with each other in harmony. I see how people interact here from the different ministries. It's an extended, beautiful family that interact with each other. And what impressed me even more is the fact that there is mutual respect for each and everyone of the team that has been with us for this whole week. They come from different ministries, but their interaction is very respectful, very focused in trying to make sure that they deliver the best of themselves. So, and I'm saying, please keep it up, people of Eritrea. We can learn a lot from you.
1: Again, Ms. Mandela, I thank you for sharing my floor for this evening. It is a great honor to have you here in our program, Open Mic. And I wish you all the best and a safe trip back home. I hope you have taken with you a memorable memories about our country.
0: Thank you. Thank you for the opportunity. And it's also a great honor for me to having a conversation with the national broadcaster. Thank you. And have a good evening as well.
1: Okay, thank you for that, Ms. Mandela. Dear viewers, that was Nandi Mandela, the great granddaughter of the great Madiba Nelson Mandela. It has been indeed a great honor to have her here at our program, and I wish her a safe trip back home on behalf of all the viewers of my program. That is our open mic for this evening, and it's good night from us.